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This is Nahum Siegel reminding you that our Thursday live lunch presentation happens between 11 a.m. and 1 p.m. Eastern Time every Thursday right here at the Nahum Siegel Network.

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Keep your head in the game. 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

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In the coziest place in the world, where there's a fire of truth burning at all times. The only place in the world that you could plug yourself in.

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I was learning in Silver Spring. I think it was a Thursday night.

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know what the world thinks? The world thinks freedom is something you work for. Freedom is a gift from heaven. You can't get it. If God didn't give it to you, you don't have it. And if you have it, nobody can take it away. Right? Us Jews got a gift from God, freedom. They can put us in gas chambers, can put us in prison, we can sit in Siberia. We're still free. Freedom is a gift from heaven.

There we go. JM in the AM. Yeah, I hit the button that shuts the sound for me, so I didn't know what had happened there for a second, but here we are. Here we are live on a Monday. Yes, yes, yes. Great live programming on a Monday. Over Shabbos, I was asked, this was funny because, and I made a whole joke about it on Shabbos Day. I was up at the Moonlight community for Shabbos, my wife and I, Catskills region. You might be familiar with it. In fact, if there's anybody driving back from the Catskills region to New York, New Jersey right now, thank you for tuning in to JM and the AM. There is no better way to start your week. There's no better way to kick things off for a brand new summer work week than by listening in to JM and the AM on a Monday morning as you travel from far and wide. Anyways, they asked me to lead the services for Kabbalah Shabbos, which I did. I don't want to say reluctantly because that wouldn't be fair, but there's always some pushback. There's got to be because it's like my boys always tell me, if they walk into a shul, invariably somebody knows that they're able to daven for the yamud. And I don't know, my son Benjamin had a streak at one point, like 31 weeks in a row, where he was in assorted places and they asked him every Shabbos to daven something. Different places. Anyway, Baruch Hashem, great skill to have, wonderful privilege to do it, etc., etc. So after davening is over, so this is about, they daven mincha at 7. This is about a quarter to 8. At about a quarter to 8, someone comes over and says, would you give the shiur tomorrow? And I said, shiur? Like, you know, I don't even know if I'm capable of giving a shiur, but if I was, I would certainly need to prepare for a while. And you're asking me to do this, you know, Friday night? The shiur was scheduled for just after mincha on Shabbos day. So I said, as a throwaway, I said, I could do a Q&A if you want. All right. So sure enough, I end up doing this Q&A and, I bring this up for a couple of reasons. Number one, because I used it as a joke at the beginning of my speech. I said that the research and vetting committee for whoever's responsible for getting the guest speakers on Shabbos obviously did their due diligence, because normally you'd ask the speaker on a Tuesday. Maybe you'd, you know, be researching and vetting, so you'd ask them on Wednesday of that week. But here they waited until just before 8 p.m. on Friday night. So they must have done extensive research as to the potential for a decent speech by whoever they end up asking, in this case, me. Anyway, so, yeah, that was pretty funny. And then I, of course, at some point during the Q&A, someone asked, I don't know if someone asked, has it ever happened, or you know, I don't remember exactly what the language was, but my answer was, any question that, after 44 years, any question that begins with has it ever, the answer is yes. So what made me think of this? Because of a mistake at the beginning of the show with turning off my mic by accident, my headphones by accident. I don't know. Something prompted this on an early Monday morning. Anyway, if you are heading back from the Catskills, welcome to JM the AM. If you're anywhere and everywhere.

on this planet. Thanks for listening into JM and the AM. There's a time that this show was only available to a select few in a small geographic region of the United States of America. Now, you can be anywhere on this planet, and you're able to tune into us, which is pretty amazing, frankly. So here we are at the Nahum Segal Network. We are completely an international entity, and it is a pleasure to welcome you all. I did mention, I don't remember how I discovered somehow at the beginning of the summer that there were two books left from the supply of my book that was brought to Hakol Sefer Judaica up in Woodburn, New York. So I did ask the crowd on Shabbos. I did say, if anybody's in Woodburn, could you buy the book? I'd love to say it's sold out. Could you please get the last two copies and let's at least sell out the Catskills run. Anyway, so that was it was an exciting Shabbos. It was great to be there and met a lot of people who listened to the show, which was really, really nice. A lot of people. A lot of people. Thank God. Anyway, welcome to a Monday on this 10th day of August, day number 27 in the month of Menachem Av. We've already benched Rosh Chodesh Elul. We're actually going to blow shofar this Friday. So it doesn't feel like it's the middle of the summer. Feels like more like it's toward the end, but it is the middle. It's August 10th. Like, this is it. This should be the most relaxing time of the year for those who live in this part of the world. And I hope it is that way for you. You heard Yaakov Shweki's Modani. You heard Lenny and Schlockrock's Modani. I think Lenny's here, right? Isn't Lenny here now? Isn't he performing? Where was that concert that he said he's doing? Cape Cod, maybe? I think it may have been Cape Cod. Lenny and Schlockrock with Modani. Shalshelis Jr. had Modani. Oif Simchas had Modani. Hashivenu Dan Bachanan Ben Ari, Mayor Sherman, our Monday morning theme song, Masecha Hashem, and of course, Regesh, Modani opening things up, and we say good morning. JM in the AM, hello, hello, thanks for joining us. It's a Monday, it's a laning day, Rosh Chodesh Elul, Thursday and Friday. Next week's an interesting week for us. Very, very possible I'll be out of town next week. No final decision's been made yet, but Mayor Furtick has already volunteered to substitute for me on Monday and Wednesday of next week, and I thank him very, very much. If I do go away, those will be the two travel days. So a big thank you to Mayor. He'll hopefully be sitting in on Monday and Wednesday. Avrami's going to be hosting on Tuesday. And, so next week's a bit of an out-of-the-ordinary schedule. But, hey, like I said, I mean, come on. It's mid-August, folks. This is the way it's supposed to be. There's always supposed to be changes and subs and, you know, lots of moving around in the month of August. Arnold Roth's going to join us coming up, 8 o'clock hour. His daughter Malki was among the victims of the Sabaro bombing in the pizza shop in the center of Jerusalem 25 years ago this week. We'll speak with him coming up. Also, Rabbi Yehoshua Fass, who is the leader, the co-leader, the co-founder of Nefesh B'Nefesh, he is going to join us. They have reached an unbelievable milestone, Nefesh B'Nefesh, an unbelievable milestone. By the way, helped along by some of our listeners, I'm proud to say. And they were recognized for this milestone by the president of the State of Israel just a couple of days ago. So we will speak to Rabbi Fass. Very much looking forward to that. We'll speak to Rabbi Fass coming up. And as I said during that speech on Shabbos, one of my main mantras continues to be the future of the Jewish people is in the State of Israel. Yeah, I know the future. The future is sometimes difficult to predict, as the prime minister has now rejected the Board of Peace plan, and as the issue of army service continues to be at the center of Jewish life in Israel, and, you know, lots of different things. But with all that having been said, and with all the possibilities of looking at things in a negative light,
Let me remind everybody, it's only positive. Everything is positive when it comes to Israel. That is what our tradition teaches us. There are challenges. There are hurdles. There are, times you need some bypasses and you need some adjustments. But the future of the Jewish people is in the state of Israel. And more and more and more people are heading there. And we'll talk more about that with our guest Rabbi Fass toward the end of this morning's show. Hope I'll have enough time. May have to go overtime a bit. You never know. Never know how long that might take until we exhaust the topic this morning. If there is such a thing as exhausting that topic. Anyway, so that's going to be happening later on this morning here at JM. They may hear me limb with Rabbi Benji Kramer. Someone mentioned it to one of the folks in the audience at the Q&A Shabbos mentioned Meir Milim. So we spoke about that for a moment. He is going to be discussing Jerusalem personified, Yerushalayim Ha'anasha, Jerusalem personified, coming up at 9 a.m. or right after JM and AM this morning here on the Nachum Segal Network. All right. The big Art Scroll giveaway is in its final days, literally. Art Scroll's 50th anniversary. They're scheduled to give away the last $10,000 prize today. I'm assuming they will at some point. Monday night. Tonight they're scheduled to give it away. The final $10,000 prize. 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Possibly win that amazing prize, I should say. 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And among the links that you'll find there, there's of course a link to support Matis and the Weingast family during this whole transition of what they need to do to their house on behalf of Matis's physical situation. Baruch Matityahu Chaim Ben Batya. Baruch Matityahu Chaim Ben Batya. And there's also a link there to take part in the Join the Dance Simchas Torah campaign for Sderot. You know what Simchas Torah was like 3 years ago in Sderot. Now it is going to be the height, please God, of Torah celebration in the state of Israel, as thousands are going to be converging on the city of Sderot to spend Shmini Atzeret Simcha Torah there on the upcoming Shabbos Shmini Atzeres. In Tishrei, just over a month and a half from now. And you could take part in sponsoring the event. I mean, the campaign is unbelievable. It is garnering support from all around the world, and already it's unbelievable how successful they are in Sderot. It's so well deserved, the way they strengthen Israel's front lines the way they do. They're almost at $200,000 in a $500,000 campaign goal. So participate and help them get closer and closer to the goal. Again, just go to NachumSiegel.com/chesed. Click on the link to take part in the Join the Dance Simchas Torah campaign in Sderot. All right. And we'll have a lot more causes, by the way. We'll have a lot more causes that we're going to suggest between now and the end of Elul, as we get closer and closer to Rosh Hashanah. When is Slichas? 3 weeks from Saturday night? What? No, 4 weeks, right? No, 3 weeks. Wow. That hit me. That schedule just hit me with a ton of bricks. Slichas is, officially Sunday, September 6th. So September 5th is, 3 weeks from this coming Saturday night is Slichas. 3 weeks from this coming Saturday night. Wow. Who would have thunk it? Labor Day weekend. Slichas is Labor Day weekend, and Rosh Hashanah,
starts Friday night, September the 11th, the Friday night after Labor Day. Wow. And the aforementioned Simchas Torah, in terms of the celebration in the Sderot, and obviously our very own Shemini Atzeres Simchas Torah, that is on Shabbos the 3rd of October. So Yontif will end anywhere and everywhere on Sunday the 4th, again, for those outside of Israel, on Sunday the 4th of October. It's going to be a long season because the regular work year is going to start October the 5th. Wow. It's going to start October the 5th. And the Seder is not until the 21st of April. Wow. The 5th of October till the 21st of April. That is very hard to believe. JM in the AM on a Monday morning. We are heading back to work. And if you're traveling far and wide to get back to your work destination or to get to shul this morning because you've been in a vacation spot, thank you for listening in to JM in the AM. More coming up, including this from Chaim David at JM in the AM.

0: JM in the AM, Hillel Zakai. Wow. I remember when Hillel Zakai's son was with us doing the Kosher Halftime Show in Jerusalem, like 9 years ago. Wow. That's Hillel with Mo Da'ani. Avi Kunstler had Mo Da'ani. The Solomon Brothers had Mo Da'ani. Chaim David had Mo Da'ani. 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Around the world, the web at NahumSiegel.com and the Nahum Siegel Network, and of course, the beloved NSN app. Guys, on the background to our news from Israel coming up. Show for this Friday, second day of Rosh Chodesh, first day of Elul. That's right. What did I say before? Slichas is 3 weeks from Saturday night? Oh, my gosh. Wow, I'll tell you. Holiday season sneaks up on you, doesn't it? Well, not really, but in this case, it does. So what did I say before? October 5th, it's over. October 5th is the first day at full work. October, November, December, January, February, March, April. So 6.5 months later will be Pesach. This will be one long and hopefully very successful season for everybody. Very often, depending on the industry, the longer the season, the better. And this is certainly a long one. Also because it starts on a Monday, right after Simchas Torah, and the Seder's Wednesday night. So you have like that full week as well. So I don't think it could be a better setup if you're looking for a long season between the major holidays. Anyway, just my observation. Sorry for those of you who can't stand the calendaric talk. Galei Tzahal, Israel Army Radio, 2 p.m. newscast is next. We say Boker Tov from Jam and Amp.
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5: בחסות

struggles, all your burdens, all your pain in your hand. And I want you to close it tight. And realize how strong we are holding on to everything. And on the count of three, I want you to release everything to Hashem. Big exhale. One, two, three.

JM in the AM with Shlomo Simcha and his Moda Ani. That comes off the album on Econ. Avi Pimenta produced an album that gave us that Moda Ani done by one of the youngsters way back when. I forgot the name of the album. Maybe a gift or something? It was something, a gift. Aryeh Kunstler, brand new with Hashlech. Aryeh Kunstler, brand new with Hashlech, opening up the hour here at JM in the AM. Your best place for brand new Jewish music, of course, right here on a JM in the AM Monday. No matter where you're traveling, no matter where you're going, no matter where you're going to be today, tomorrow, no matter what city around the world, what beach, what pool, what hotel room, what synagogue, what kosher restaurant, no matter where you are, make sure to schlep us along, especially those of you on road trips. I've already gotten reports from people who are tuned in as they travel up and down the East Coast, as they travel west toward places like Hershey Park and Cleveland and Chicago and Detroit. Lots of movement going on in this country, and you want to make sure you have good accompaniment, and that's us right here on NSN. Simple as that. Don't let anyone tell you otherwise. Our Elul Chesed campaign has launched earlier than you would expect, because it's not Elul yet. Go to NahumSiegel.com/Chesed if you want to support the Simchas Torah campaign that we featured last week with our friends from Sderot. That's up there. You'll see the link right there at NahumSiegel.com/Chesed. Please keep in mind Yisrael Noach ben Leia for Refuah Shleima. Yisrael Noach ben Leia for Refuah Shleima. Oh, by the way, our Twitter poll ends tonight. Our Twitter poll ends tonight. You can go to my handle on Twitter at Tall Jewish Radio. And the question is, hey, it's the dog days of summer. So obviously the question is going to be related to that. Here's the question. Ready? Parv ice cream, pro or con? Now that's got a lot of leverage, a lot of leeway, right? We don't know what that means. Like, if in fact you've just eaten meat, why would you be con parv ice cream? I'm sometimes handed at one of these great Shabbos meals, I'm handed a dessert with delicious parv ice cream on it. Okay, hey, you're not going to reject it at that point. But I guess this guy Nahum Siegel is asking the question more more from a neutral standpoint, where, what do you think, pro or con? Anyway, so one answer is love it, and the other answer is leave it. That's also the problem. I shouldn't have said love it. I should have said like it, because nobody really loves it, right? Anyway, so there's a love it and a leave it. Right now, 14 votes have come in, 14 votes at Tall Jewish Radio. 14 votes on X. I'm proud of that. I think it's the most we've had in one of our recent polls. The poll ends tonight, and the leave it compared to the love it, the leave it has 79% of the vote. Wow. So if you really like parv ice cream, you better make your voice heard now. Go to at Tall Jewish Radio on X and do what you need to do. 14 votes. That poll will end tonight, like 8 p.m. Eastern time in that area. what can I tell you? I always have to encourage an opinion on something. Even on this, feel free to comment on the app. Go to the NSN Nahum Siegel Network app for Android and iPhone and comment away. Someone writes, shout out to the men who start Slichos Friday morning. I don't think anybody's starting Slichos Friday morning. Friday morning is Rosh Chodesh. So I'm assuming, and again, I don't know a lot about the Sephardic community, right? That's not the community I'm from, so I don't know a lot about it, but I'm assuming that Slichos begins Sunday morning. Where is my good friend Simon Jacob? He could shed some light on this. Where's my good friend Morris Essis? He could shed some light on this. Where's Rabbi Sutton when we need him? He could shed some light on this. But I'm assuming that Slichos in the Sephardic community, I'm assuming, will begin on Sunday, the 16th of August. And then, as we said earlier,
The Ashkenazic Slichos will begin on the 6th of September, right? I think we said 6th of September. So there you go. Yeah, Labor Day weekend we start. Saturday night the 5th, Sunday morning, officially Sunday morning the 6th, you know. You know how it goes. But if they do start the 16th, wow, it's 3 weeks more than us. So we've got the week before Rosh Hashanah, the week between Rosh Hashanah and Yom Kippur, which with Yom Kippur being on a Sunday night. So it's just basically 2 weeks of Slichos in the Ashkenazi community. The Sephardic community, those who also say it during the Aseret Yemei Tshuva, unlike Chabad, Chabad doesn't say it in the Aseret Yemei Tshuva. But if they say it in the Aseret Yemei Tshuva, it's talking about 5 weeks of Slichos. Wow. Kol hakavod. Kol hakavod to our Sephardic brethren. Yeah, that's the shout out that they're embarking on 5 weeks of Slichos. Pretty amazing. Pretty amazing. Arnie Roth at the top of the hour. We'll talk about the infamous Sbarro bombing of 25 years ago that took the life of his daughter, Malki. Rabbi Fass joins us at the bottom of our third hour this morning because Nefesh B'Nefesh has just been recognized, including by the president of the state of Israel, for an incredible milestone. Seriously, an incredible milestone. And we'll talk about it with Rabbi Fass, give him the proper accolades and congratulations here at JM in the AM. 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

0: The one and only Mordechai Ben-David, this time each and every Monday through Thursday. Rabbi David Goldwasser, his words, Zech Nishmas HaRav Zeben Rebbe Sofer Levi and Zech Nishmas Esther Basser Rebbe Sofer Levi. Here is Rabbi David Goldwasser with Morning Chizuk.
1: Good morning. We say V'hasa Satan Milfaneinu U'me'achareinu. In the evening prayer we say, remove the adversary from before us and from behind us. What exactly are we asking for? The war with the Yetzer Hara, with the evil inclination, is on two fronts. One, before a person sins, and the second is after the individual has sinned. Before the sin, the Yetzer comes and tries to explain to a person, you're not important, you're not an individual that's exalted, and because of that, you're not going to have any influence over other people. You don't have to worry about it. You can do whatever you want. It's not so bad if you will sin. And the Yetzer brings a person to try to be over, to transgress many sins. After the person has sinned, the Yetzer Hara comes and tells a different story. Then he says, do you know how bad it was what you've done? Do you know the evil that you've committed in the world? It is impossible for you ever to right that wrong, ever for you to rectify what you have done. And because of that, he begins to tell the person that he has no hope and that he is so evil, no matter what he's going to do, is not going to make up for what he's already done. That's the way that the Yetzer, according to the Pre-Tzaddik, tries to control our lives, both before we sin and after a person sins. When in truth, there is tshuva, there is repentance for every avera, for every transgression in this world. Whether it's before or whether it's after, one should never lose hope. No matter where a person is in this entire world, Hashem will seek them out if they wish to do tshuva. As we say in the parsha, Misham, from there, from wherever it's at, Hashem will come and gather you together. And therefore we pray in the evening, V'hasa Satan, remove this adversary, Milfoneinu, from before us, U'me'achareinu, and from after us. Approximately 2 weeks ago, a man made an appointment to meet with me. He told me that he himself has not been observant for over 5 years. We got to talking, and I asked him, why is it that now he became motivated? He told me the following, that for the 5 years, he was troubled by thoughts of what he did, of the gravity of his sins, of how he went off. He was so down that it kept him from even going to shul on Yom Kippur. However, just about 3 weeks ago, he ran into his Rebbe, who he had as a child. The Rebbe was overjoyed to see him and gave him a hug. The man said, you don't know. All the feelings that I thought I had lost came back to me just meeting that great Rebbe. Bez Hashem, may we all be inspired and touched during this time to do tshuva shlema. This has been Rabbi David Goldwasser bringing you Morning Chizuk. Have a nice day.

song, huh? That is a song, boy. Wow. Yeah, we like playing it. Mordechai Shapiro, Hayom, dedicating, of course, to the Chassans and Kalas out there, to brides and grooms. We are in wedding season. No denying that. And lots of great events, wonderful celebrations going on. Appreciate them, everybody. Appreciate it when you got a big simcha to attend. Remarkable song. JMM, good morning. Thanks for joining us, everybody. Keep in mind our dear friend Matis Weingast, Baruch Matityahu Chaim Ben Batya, Baruch Matityahu Chaim Ben Batya. 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As we get closer and closer to Rosh Chodesh Elul, which will be on Wednesday night, a two-day Rosh Chodesh. Arnie Roth's going to join us at the top of the hour, 25th anniversary of the Sbarro bombing. Rabbi Fass, one of our favorite guests, coming up in the 8 o'clock hour. Nefesh B'Nefesh celebrating a milestone. We'll tell you all about that coming up here at JM in the AM. 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

JM and the AM, brand new Kobe Brummer. Before that, you heard Neeson Black and Ellie Dax, brand new with Where You Are. Chaim Yisrael, brand new. Ben Shalmelech, Haolam. JM and the AM, good morning. Arnie Roth is going to join us next. His daughter Malki killed in the Sbarro bombing 25 years ago. We'll speak with him coming up. Also, Rabbi Fast, big milestone for Nefesh B'Nefesh. We'll explain all that at the bottom of the hour, about 8:30 Eastern time this morning here at JM and the AM. Coming up right after JM and the AM this morning, it's Meir Mi Lim. Right, Benji Kramer, of course, is going to be at the helm of Meir Mi Lim. And today he'll discuss Jerusalem personified, Yerushalayim Ha'anasha. All coming up here if you keep it at JM and the AM and, of course, the Nahum Segal Network. Brand new from Baruch Levine.

0: wrapping up the hour with Baruch Levine, the brand new collab album. That song, Kai Kai Kai, is done with Shlomi Daskal. Again, Baruch Levine, brand new with Shlomi Daskal on that selection here at JM in the AM. It's America's one and only Jewish Moments in the Morning radio program, heard on listeners-sponsored digital radio. Round the world, the web at NahumSiegel.com, on the Nahum Siegel Network, and of course, in the beloved NSN app. Many of you may remember 25 years ago, a suicide bombing during the Second Intifada in downtown Yerushalayim, one of the busiest intersections of Yerushalayim, King George and Rehov Yafo. It was August the 9th, which makes yesterday the 25th anniversary. It was the 20th of Menachem Av, which means Malki Roth and those who were killed, their yard site was exactly a week ago. And the attack killed 16 people, including 7 children and a pregnant woman. A further 130 were wounded. And in response to the attack, and we're going to speak with Arnie Roth in a moment, in response to the attack, the family of Malki Roth, who at the time was 15 years old and a victim of the attack, they founded the Malki Foundation, a charity that supports families of children with disabilities. All services and equipment are provided at no cost to the families, and people of all religions and backgrounds are eligible for assistance. And that was founded by her parents, Arnie and Frimit Roth. We are encouraging people to support the cause, especially now during our Elul Chesed campaign, which has gotten off to an early start this year. Rosh Chodesh is not until Wednesday night. Go to KerenMalki.org, K-E-R-E-N, Malki, M-A-L-K-I.org for information and to support the cause. And obviously, specifically now, a week after her yard site and a day after the anniversary on the secular calendar of the murder of Malki and so many others at the Sbarro terrorist bombing. Arnie Roth, a pleasure to welcome you back to JM in the AM.
1: Good morning, Reb Nachum.
0: How many times does that day go through your mind, especially this time of year? What is it like thinking back and remembering what that horrible day was like?
1: It's hard. It's unforgettable, of course, but life has moved on since then, and what we have is longings and memory. But we also have an abiding fury over the fact that, as you know, the bomber is still free. She's living under the auspices of one of the United States' closest allies, a country that's funded up the wazoo by U.S. taxpayers, and that's something that's even harder to forget. So we're fighting to try to change that.
0: Her name is Alam Aref Ahmad Al-Tamimi. You and your wife have sought for years, I'm reading from the account, for years to get the bombing's mastermind, that would be her, extradited to the U.S. from Jordan, where she currently lives as a free resident of its capital, never in hiding. She has faced terror charges in Washington since 2013. She's on the FBI's most wanted terrorist list, the sole female on that list. She's in violation of Jordan's extradition treaty with the U.S. They refused to extradite her to America to stand trial. And now, of course, I'm sure you're hoping with this 25th anniversary that more and more attention will be paid to this. Is there something that the average American citizen can do? Is there a way to be in touch with the right people to voice our opinion about what should be done with her and how we demand that she be extradited from Jordan?
1: The answer is emphatically yes. In fact, that's all we have going for us. I have to tell you that Congress, both sides of it, have been just a remarkable waste of time. America's Jewish leadership has been a very mixed blessing. We've gotten some support, not much. Ordinary people can do a lot. The first thing is that we have a petition, and I'm hoping that you'll let me read the address of the petition. It's pretty simple.
0: Sure.
1: That's available to everybody.
0: Sure.
1: In fact, I'll just say it now. change.org/extraditetamimi. change.org/extraditetamimi. We have roughly 30,000 people who've signed, but we should have 30 million. I don't know why we don't. And the second thing is that everybody who's an American listening to this and who is a citizen who has the right to vote ought to be beating down the doors of their representatives in Congress. And it's very important for me to say, I can't give you a list of those who are doing a terrific job of helping us because there aren't any. And practically anybody who wants to take up the issue is going to find themselves blazing a trail at that particular member of the House of Representatives or of the Senate. And why that is, that's really worth the 3.5 hours that you promised me that we'll have for talking about this case on your program, because I don't get it, and I don't know anybody who does get it.
0: It's interesting because
1: all I was going to say here was all the cards are lined up. It should be easy. Jordan owes its existence to the United States. It's an ally, fabulously funded, as I already said. They have a treaty and have had since 1995, which covers precisely this kind of situation. And yet, so she's still free. We're still beating down the doors of Congress, of the media, of America's Jewish leadership, trying to get the kind of support needed so that the decision gets taken. It's not a hard decision. There is a treaty. She's already been charged. You said she's indicted, but she's not actually indicted because you have to be in the United States to be indicted. So there's a criminal complaint. But all of those boxes have been ticked, and they've been ticked for many years. So you have to be reading between the lines to understand that something about the United States relationship with Jordan gets the United States to do things that are bizarre. No one has any expectations of the Jordanians. No one expects them to do the right thing. They've been covering this barbarian, this savage, this hideous woman since she came back from Israel after being in prison in 2011. But she's still there, and she had her own TV program for years. And some of the aspects of this are really well known, but they're all galling. They can make you, like me, trying to figure out why justice hasn't been done.
0: The website is change.org, extradite Tamimi. Again, that's change.org/extradite Tamimi, T-A-M-I-M-I, change.org/extradite Tamimi, T-A-M-I-M-I. What I was going to say before was that it's unusual because so often when it comes to these types of situations, we do find at least one member of the United States House of Representatives or the U.S. Senate who has sort of taken the cause as a cause celeb for them to lead on an issue and on an episode like this. And very often we'll see someone like yourself or your wife walking the halls of Congress and the U.S. Senate with that sponsor, with that leader who's taking up the cause. And in this case, as you mentioned, maybe because of the relationship with Jordan that the United States has, nobody has stepped up to take that role. And that's pretty amazing that nobody has gone ahead and championed the cause. And when it comes to Jewish leadership, not that I need you or would ask you to condemn anybody or to give a general negative impression, but you would like to see, I would assume, a greater enthusiasm for this case amongst Jewish leadership than you have seen.
1: I would have picked different words. I would like a greater fury, outrage, disgust. I should tell you that the Conference of Presidents of major American Jewish organizations, about which you know something, have been singularly helpful, particularly in recent times. They made an announcement ahead of the 25th anniversary, which means just a few days ago, and it's a good announcement, and I trust them. They're good people. You may be surprised when I say that the Anti-Defamation League have also been singularly helpful. There have been very few organizations, once you pass that law list, who have done very much. I don't say that people are hostile. Some are. Some are certainly hostile, and most are not. Most just somehow don't. This case doesn't rise to the level where somebody says, yeah, I give a damn. And I don't understand that. I mean, I don't come close to understanding it. Let me just say one other thing as well. Some of you listening here will either live in Israel or be in Israel next week or live in Israel. I mention this because the Jerusalem Post did something that I've never seen before and that I'm very grateful for. This past Friday, they made this pursuit of justice in the Sbarro catastrophe case the front page of the magazine, and they devoted 7 or 8 pages of text to it, and that was part one of three. So next Friday they're going to do the same, and then the one after that. The story actually does have a great deal of interest and support, and once you read what's there, I can promise you, you'll be outraged. There are things there that we've never said to anybody and that people don't generally know. And, you know, nobody wants to just throw out bad information so that we're heaping scorn on people who you might think are our leaders and doing a fabulous job. So really, people ought to look at the article. I think the article is a terrific one, and it's certainly on the web, on the Jerusalem Post website. And there were, in the last 36, there must have been another 30 articles at various places around the world dealing with this art, dealing with this pursuit of justice in ways that I think are really helpful.
0: Arnie Roth is with us. His daughter Malki was one of those murdered in the Sbarro bombing 25 years ago. On the secular calendar, the anniversary was yesterday. Where were you when you heard the news of what happened?
1: I was at home. I'm sorry, I was at work. My wife called me from home. I was at work. In those days, I was running a drug development company. She called me, but it was a very brief call. She said, "I just heard that there's been a pigua in the city," and she was screaming down the phone, and then she hung up. That day is 25 years ago, but I think that most saved in my memory. It was a terrible moment, and not just for us, of course.
0: Yeah, I would imagine so. Why did you and your family choose supporting families of children with disabilities as one of the better ways to remember Malki and to establish a charity in her name?
1: So first of all, the idea of setting up charity was a way to memorialize Malki's life. I mean, everyone would expect me to say this, but she was an extraordinary person. She was 15 years old at the end of her life, but she was deeply involved in helping my wife in the care of our youngest child, Chaya Elisheva, who was born beautiful and lovely and quickly developed some very serious problems, and today she's blind and completely disabled. Every aspect of her life has to be done for Malki.
0: Arnie, we're having a lot of trouble with this line. We're going to try to reconnect with you. Give me one second. We're going to try to reconnect with him in just a second here. Arnie Roth is our guest. He is the father of Malki Roth, who was murdered in the Sbarro bombing. There you are. You're back?
1: I'm back here, and I'm sorry for the line problems.
0: You were talking about your how Malki was so helpful in helping to raise your youngest child.
1: It was beyond helpful, and she, you know, her mother's right-hand man in hospital and at home, turned into her becoming an agent for change among her school friends and in the youth movement where she was a madricha, a leader, which is called Ezra, a religious organization here in Israel. She was somebody who really carried around a mission, and she did more in her 15 years than lots of us do in many more years, and she wasn't blessed with those extra years. So those are the things that we want people to remember, and we do remember them, and work of the foundation, which I consider to be holy work, is done every day in Malki's memory. It's a living memorial.
0: So it's since its founding, it's been active and continues 25 years later to be very effective in its goal and its mission.
1: I can't agree more. That's absolutely right. We just had a fabulous commemoration in the center of Manhattan, marking 25 years, and we have plans to grow our American presence over the next 12 months. And likewise, United Kingdom, where we've already created quite a nice track record. And of course, in Australia, which is where Malki was born, where we made Aliyah from, though my wife, as you may know, is a native New Yorker, which we shouldn't hold against her.
0: What year did you make Aliyah?
1: 1988.
0: Malki Roth is who we're speaking about, one of the victims of the Sbarro bombing 25 years ago. The Malki Foundation, we continue to encourage our listeners, and we're going to make this part of our Elul Chesed campaign, so it'll be up there on the page for the entire month. Those of you looking for good causes to support, in this case, to help support the families of children with disabilities, it's KerenMalki.org, KerenMalki.org, and it's a good opportunity 25 years later to keep her memory alive and to pay tribute to her life. And obviously with her yahrzeit being last week, it'll be a tremendous chus for her and her neshama, KarenMalki.org. One other thing, Arnie, we must mention before we let you go, and that is that many of us remember that Malki was actually a songwriter. And I have the song here in front of us, which I'd love to utilize to wrap up this conversation. Tell me about the background of this selection.
1: We didn't know that Malki had written a song, the words and the music, until it was sung to us in the Shiva house when we were in Avelot, in the process of mourning. There was a school competition. She decided to enter it. She, like all kids of 15, she had...
0: Yeah, Arnie, start again. She, like all kids, keep getting cut off. I'm sorry.
1: Oh, yeah, I'm sorry. I had no idea. I'm hearing everything. She thought she had all the time in the world, and it turned out that she didn't. And then we heard about the song. We heard the song in as we were sitting Shiva. And I don't know if you remember that there's a connection with you, because the first time I was on your program, there was somebody listening from out in Ohio.
0: Oh, Gorf, right. Jordan Gorfinkel, right.
1: Got it. You've got it. And that was the very first time that the song was put into a commercial form,
0: right,
1: and recorded and on a CD. There are many recordings of it now. I think there's 25 or more, but it's a lovely song. We call it Malki song, but it's Shir L'Shmoach, the song of joy.
0: The performances. Repeat what you just said, please.
1: Go ahead.
0: No, we just repeat what you
1: her,
0: said.
1: Her song has brightened up lots of performances of the annual Karen Malki concert in Jerusalem and in Ra'anana. And I know lots of people who write to me say, I have this on repeat here in my home.
0: It's
1: such a lovely song.
0: Do you feature a music event every year?
1: Except for the last several years. We just had one now, but we had it every year up until COVID.
0: Wow.
1: And we're now doing it again, yes.
0: Kalaka vote to you. You know, we who are parents, you know, think with horror about situations like this, and that you were able to do so many positive things in light of what happened and in the aftermath of what happened. All I could say is kalaka vote, and I'm sure someone like you doesn't think it's a big deal. But again, as parents, you know, we think about situations like this and obviously want to stay as far away from them as possible. But you've gone ahead and you've embraced the situation. You've used the opportunity in so many ways, as we've discussed here this morning, to memorialize your daughter, to keep her memory alive, and to do as many positive things in light of all this as possible.
1: So you're a tzaddik. Thank you for letting your audience hear this, and thank you for giving me the opportunity to rant on here this way. But if you're going to play her song, I'll be especially grateful to you.
0: Oh, are you kidding? Of course we're going to play the song. I'd be a terrible DJ if I didn't go ahead and play it at this point. Arnie Roth, it saddens me that this is the reason you have to be on the air. Malki's memory should be a blessing for everybody. No doubt it is, especially for your family. And 25 years later, I can encourage everybody to go to that petition page, change.org/extraditetamimi, TAMIMI. She is the mastermind of the Sbarro bombing that claimed all these victims, folks, and hundreds injured. change.org/extraditetamimi, TAMIMI. Also, make a donation, big or small, to the Karen Malki Foundation, KarenMalki.org, KerenMalki.org. That link will be on our NahumSiegel.com Chesed page through the month of Elul for our Elul Chesed campaign. And to give something in her memory. And now, of course, we will enjoy Malki's song entitled Shir L'Shmoach, done by, on this version, done by Yehuda and Yishai Lapidot on the Voices for Israel collection. Arnie, my best to you and your family, and thanks so much for joining us this morning.
1: A big yishai koach. Thank you very much, Nachum.
0: More coming up. Here's Shir L'Shmoach, Malki's song at JM in the AM.

There it is, Yehuda and Yishai Lapidot together off of Voices for Israel 25 years ago. Malki song written by Malki Roth. Thanks to Arnie Roth for joining us this morning. JMAM, good morning. Thanks for joining us, everybody, on this August 10th, day 27 in the month of Elul. Excuse me, the month of Menachem Av. Yeah, it's not the 27th of Elul yet. That would be frightening. Yontif would be like right around the corner. Anyway, 27th of Menachem Av, Rosh Chodesh Wednesday night, two-day Rosh Chodesh. JM and the AM, good morning. 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

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Avram Fried before that. A song entitled, you ready for this? No Shtus. That's the name. No Shtus. 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Keep in mind, Shalom Avraham and Peshalea. Big procedure tomorrow. And Rivka Naomi Bashalam Ischana. J.A. Morris says, what is this song? Awesome beat, great message. And then she writes, is it Nissan Black? And then she writes, so many great new songs. My husband and I were in the car on the way to the OL from Baltimore, so naturally we turned to JM and the AM, and my husband was quite impressed with my ability to name the singers from all the songs you played. Thanks for the music and the education. All right. I appreciate that. Good morning from AJA Carpool number 204 and the drive to freshman orientation. Listener Daniel is in charge of the drive to freshman orientation with AJA Carpool number 204 down in Atlanta. E. Lassen wants to know about ice cream. That's DE, dairy equipment. Well, would that be different? What he's talking about is I have a Twitter poll right now, at Tall Jewish Radio on X, at Tall Jewish Radio on X, about Parv ice cream. We were talking about Parv ice cream as opposed to dairy. And he says, what about ice cream that's DE? I don't know if dairy equipment would make a difference, frankly. Listener Devorah says, and she always, not always, but very often says stuff to us that is so heartwarming and really keeps things in perspective for those of us around the world who care about what's going on in Israel. She writes, with lots of hugs and tears, many parents, myself included, handed over their beloved sons to the IDF today. Today was Golani, yesterday Kfir, and last week Givati. May they all serve safely with Hashem's protection. Amen, amen, amen. My son was in Givati and then Kfir, in a non-combat role, as I've said many times, and just finished.

0: is the Gifter family with that one. Ke'ilu is the name of that one. Brand new here at JM the AM. Monday morning with amazing news from Israel. Many of you may have seen there were some news stories about a major milestone that our friends at Nefesh B'Nefesh had reached this week. This week, Nefesh B'Nefesh, believe it or not, hit the milestone of 100,000 Olim. Could you imagine? Nefesh B'Nefesh, according to the Jerusalem Post, has celebrated the arrival of its 100,000th North American Ole, a landmark achievement since the organization was founded in 2002. To commemorate the milestone, President Herzog welcomed the family, right, this 100,000th Aliyah family, to the president's residence alongside Aliyah and Integration Minister Ofer Sofer and Nefesh B'Nefesh co-founders Rabbi Yehoshua Fast and Tony Gelbart. With us live via telephone is, of course, the co-founder of Nefesh B'Nefesh, Rabbi Yehoshua Fast. Rabbi Fast, mazal tov! What an amazing and incredible achievement.
1: Baruch Hashem, thank you so much. A very emotional day.
0: The Douglas family is the family that was recognized. It was their six-year-old. Tell me if I get any of this wrong. Their six-year-old daughter who was designated as the 100,000th Ole, correct?
1: Correct.
0: And the Douglas family is from where? See, we're always curious about the Jerusalem Post doesn't care where they're from on this side of the world, but I was curious where they're from. Where does the Douglas family hail from?
1: I believe from the Five Towns.
0: Oh, wow. So they're local.
1: She, Atara teaches, she taught in SAR. Beautiful family. Very, very emotionally connected to Eretz Yisrael, to our people.
0: How'd they go about naming their children? This is a pretty big story, I think.
1: They named their three children after three fallen soldiers, which was very, very meaningful.
0: Wow.
1: Actually, when we were at the president's house, Tara, the mother of Noya, who is the 100,000th Ola, she said that her father, the mother of this child, her father went to school with Bougie Herzog. So it was the whole thing was very interconnected, interwoven. Not sure how that really worked,
0: The claim was that the grandfather.
1: That Bougie went to school in Ramaz. President Herzog went to Ramaz with Atara's father. That's how it went. But right. it was a lot of geography playing out.
0: Right, and that would be the grandfather of the 100,000, right?
1: Exactly. Yeah. So it did connect.
0: So the grandfather of the 100,000 went to school in the United States with the president of Israel. There you go. Okay.
1: Yeah. And their family was celebrating 100,000th of Nefesh B'Nefesh.
0: Right. Now, I hate to do the mundane thing, but then again, you know me, so obviously this came to mind. If the supermarkets, give certain gifts and perks to the 1 millionth customer, and airlines will give,

0: certain gifts and perks to the, I don't know, you know, 10,000, 100,000, or 1 millionth flyer. What happens to the 100,000th Olé? Is she getting any special gifts?
1: That's a great question. they have bragging rights. I think bragging rights. They have they have a video and pictures of being in the president's house, of welcoming their Aliyah, and they got some presidential chocolates to take home.
0: Josh, can we find...
1: Which are very impressive in their own right. Presidential sealed chocolates. I'm not. What do you want me to do? Get him a car?
0: Can we find something in the back storage room at Nefesh B'Nefesh?
1: They got t-shirts. They got 100,000 t-shirts. That was a big deal.
0: I'm telling you, you must hire me for Tchotchka Consultant. I'm telling you.
1: Fine, you're my swag. You'll be my swag manager.
0: I mean, my gosh, I would hope they all walked away with Nefesh B'Nefesh mugs at the very least. I hope. And of course.
1: They're good. They're taken care of.
0: And of course, as they do in Major League Baseball, you know, when they have somebody who served as a player in the league, I would assume they have access to all future Nefesh B'Nefesh events. That's what I would assume.
1: Oh, for sure, and you know, private cell phone numbers of anyone that they want.
0: Right. Ooh, I gotta meet these people. These people are gonna be very key to my future. I must meet them when I get to Israel. Anyway, where are they living in Israel, by the way?
1: Yerushalayim.
0: Wow. Pretty amazing. And this makes it, and by the way, people may not realize that 2026 is a banner summer, because if everything that you had predicted back in June actually did come true over the last 7-8 weeks, you are enjoying the best North American Aliyah summer ever, correct?
1: True. That's what it looks like. We'll re-circle back in September when the summer's over.
0: Right.
1: But it was a beautiful day, very meaningful day, and to know that the 100,000 Olim have thrived in Israel, planted roots here, built families, contributed in so many different ways. Actually, I was discussing with people in the embassy that around 300,000, that 100,000 group or cohort has grown to hundreds of thousands of people here in Israel.
0: Right.
1: So it's incredible to know that ecosystem of just Anglo Olim is so large here in Israel.
0: Tell me more about the, because I don't care about the statistics, and you also don't always like to focus on that part, but give me more about the ripple effect. I mean, you mentioned, you know, obviously the 100,000 has led to a much larger hundreds of thousands ecosystem, but give me more on your general impression of this whole ripple effect of this massive Aliyah of the last 25 years.
1: So first of all, let's talk about the bridge. I was with the Ambassador Huckabee the day that we went to President Herzog's, the ceremony at President Herzog's office, and we were talking that the second country that has the largest expats is Israel. First is Mexico.
0: Wow.
1: So it was incredible. And he was like, there's 700 and something thousand Americans living in Israel. We are the largest, and they're talking about the embassy size and the staffing size and how important America looks at Israel as being the largest concentration of Americans living outside of America, second to Mexico. And for me to know that there's 700,000 Americans living in Israel, and half of them were born or developed from this 100,000 that came, is very emotional. And yeah, just on that building of a bridge of trying to somehow communicate real-time information and truth, and to fight all this darkness and toxicity that's around us with some sense of real, true narrative spreading, that itself is very powerful. Each Olé and each American living in Israel has at least, as we say all the time, at least 10 people that they talk to.
0: Yeah.
1: So that's millions of people that are at least hearing a different narrative that they're being exposed to 24/7 in a very, very hostile climate.
0: Yeah.
1: Besides that, just the impact in Israel has been remarkable. I mean, so profoundly remarkable in every field. a person in every Oled that comes to Israel comes with their own passion, comes with their own ideology, comes with their own modern-day pioneering spirit that they want to contribute. It's not just about themselves, it's about what they can give. And to literally every field, medical and educational, militarily, political, it's been enhanced. And enhanced by individuals who chose to be here. And it's a special privilege.
0: Yeah.
1: And that's affecting, hopefully, not only the industries and the environments and the culture, but also maybe has an Israeli, a hardened Israeli, a seasoned Israeli, pause for a moment. You know, sometimes if a person's choosing to be with you and you think that your situation is rough and tough and difficult, if someone's choosing to be with you, may makes you have a pause and to reconsider where you're living and what's the beauty and the opportunity that's all around you.
0: You make me remember that video of the man and woman meeting at Ben Gurion Airport, and they're talking about, anyway, as the joke goes on, it ends up that each one can't believe what the other one's doing, that one's leaving Israel, one's actually coming to Israel. And that's a very important point, that people in Israel obviously, you know, must be sometimes amazed, but certainly flattered that so many people from North America and other parts of the world want a future with them and want a future in Israel, no doubt about it. And by the way, all of this whole attitude, look, I don't know what the Douglas family experienced in the five towns. Between me and you, five towns is a mixed bag. You probably have a lot of people there that are really, you know, enthusiastic about Aliyah and others who would look at you like you're crazy that you're moving to Israel. But the reality is that this attitude is now pervasive, and it's why so many Americans decide to join the army. I don't think, I think at a much higher rate than a quarter of a century ago. Because that whole spirit is so positive now, and I think more and more people are becoming, you know, part of this infectious trend here in the United States to join their relatives and friends in doing the same thing and moving to Israel. Look, I hope it continues. Believe you me, I hope it continues. But I think it's a major difference from years ago, that now there's just a tremendous amount of enthusiasm and an incredible positive outlook on the whole concept of moving to Israel. And you might argue, because remember, Nefesh was founded at a time of war, at a time when nobody would believe who would want to move to Israel at that time. So you might argue it's the same as it was 25 years ago. But do you at least give me that leeway that it's much more infectious now, and that it is at a higher level than it was back a quarter of a century ago?
1: It's definitely higher, but it's also very different. The entire climate's different. The whole aspect of Aliyah is different. It was a different frontier. So yeah, it's not apples to apples. I mean, the overall sense of connectivity, the overall sense of connecting to certain value systems is the same. But Israel has changed dramatically. Aliyah has changed dramatically. Just the population concentration is different.
0: Yeah, I hear that. And neighborhoods, as you said, I mean, no, you said industries and many different areas of life in Israel have been enhanced by the North American Aliyah, but you could also point to so many different neighborhoods and communities that really have solid Anglo backgrounds. It is remarkable to me, and I do pay careful attention to the Jewish newspapers in this area, it's remarkable to me how many of them feature places that have Anglo communities or Anglo neighborhoods that I never would have suspected they have, including many northern communities. You know, obviously a place like Beit Shemesh and others, Ra'anana, we know about, you know, how Anglos have gone ahead and established their roots there. But it's incredible how long that list is of communities that have great Anglo presence.
1: Correct.
0: Rabbi Fass is with us. We're celebrating 100,000. So, I don't know, when it comes to speculating, I've learned my lesson. Not always the most productive line of questioning when it comes to you and asking about the future. But if you look at the past, as you were sitting at your desk 25 years ago, how did the number 100,000 look to you at that point? You founded Nefesh B'Nefesh. If someone had said to you then, when will you reach 100,000 Olim, do you have any idea what kind of timetable you would have given them?
1: I would have thought sooner, quite honestly.
0: Wow.
1: Quite honestly, sooner.
0: We've got to step it up. I do. And I don't mean you. I mean the American Jewish community.
1: No, I assumed or hoped that a momentum will be created, a different approach will be understood and appreciated, that the Jewish world would be more rooted in certain value systems. And I hope that the next 100,000, please God, does not take 20-plus years. And hopefully also that the next 100,000 is not born from a aliyah of refuge, but still a beauty of aliyah of choice. And having people really connect to their homeland in a significant, serious, visceral way. That's my take. And that's on one hand. And the second hand, I never imagined the organization being where it is today. Right. The organization being a pseudo-national institution, being at roundtables with government industries and institutions and being asked to solve national issues. I never thought that we would grow to this point. I never thought that we would be involved in so many different projects. Never thought our budget would be this large, or our staffing would be this significant, or that our offices will be around the world, or that we'd be even walking in the streets of Argentina or France or London and doing events. So on besides the number concept and the lack of, and the disappointment with the lowercase d of not getting there sooner, there's beyond my expectations and wildest expectations and dreams is what the organization has become.
0: Wow. When's the next non-North American event? Is there something coming up in France, Australia, or somewhere else?
1: We're going to be in London in October. Right, we have the MedEx in London. Right. Yeah, we have a crazy week, which we'll talk about after the Chagim. An unbelievable 8 days of every day, every other day, a huge event in Israel, in America, in London. Very, very, very, very significant week. I misspoke. The Douglas family from New Rochelle. I apologize.
0: So now I have to see. Do I have to take back what I said? Five towns, I said, basically. Give me a second, Rabbi Fass. I'm thinking out loud. I know you're busy, but you got to give me a minute here. Five towns, I said, was more like 50-50. Westchester, I don't know. I have a feeling that their Westchester neighbors were probably very enthusiastic about them leaving and totally got it. Think I'm right about that?
1: Yeah.
0: You do think so?
1: Yeah. Yeah.
0: Sounds like a reluctant yeah, but I'll take it. So, could you give us one example of what you just said, sitting in government meetings, helping make decisions for the future where the government is consulting with you? It's 25 years worth of this, and you and Tony have sat through a lot of sessions and a lot of meetings. Can you give me one example of you know, where Nefesh has been consulted with and has been able to advise the leadership of Israel on a specific issue?
1: There's stuff that I can share, there's stuff that I can't, but even today there was an expo meeting, government agencies and major nonprofits dealing with soldiers and lone soldiers and the experience that a lone soldier is having during their service, after their service, the mental health needs, and a real decision by the government of Israel of how to advance a service package and how do we advance having a central focus on a soldier during their service, so that we were part of and we had the privilege of being part of it. You know, last week we signed an incredible new initiative for education of recruiting teachers to help solve a national issue, very much patterned after a very successful program for recruiting physicians from around the world. And that both of these programs are both growing vertically and horizontally, meaning growing in different countries and growing also in different professional expansions. So it's very, very exciting and really getting a sense of the scope. When you build a country, you need people. And if you are bringing people and bringing incredible people and you have a model that is successful in bringing people and integrating them, then we are, thank God, an address for government needs or national needs.
0: What are you calling that, by the way? Just simply Teachers Initiative?
1: Right now, yes, because it's not yet international, so we don't want to put international before it. Right. And so far, we haven't had a real cool name to connect with it.
0: We have. I'll try to work on that for you. I'm still busy with the tchotchkes, but I'll try my best. The look, I mean, it's August, so it's not unusual for us to feature a whole bunch of stuff from Nefesh, but we will be speaking about the Teacher Initiative with the right person. Not that you're not the right person, but you know what I'm saying. Someone is on the front lines of that whole experience coming up in a couple of weeks. But this Wednesday, we get to speak with someone who's representing a group of people, and this must be in a completely different category of pride for you. There's literally a community. I don't want to give away too much because it'll ruin our Wednesday conversation, but there's literally a group of people from one community here in the New York area that have decided to make Aliyah together. And that is like, that's a whole different level. They're like, you know, I mean, you know, imagine we've always talked about and have lauded those rabbinic leaders and others who have been able to take tens of families to Israel and start a community, or have taken a lot of people and, you know, have established roots, have transplanted their own community. And again, this is a topic we've discussed many times because we know of a lot of rabbinic leaders now who have taken on the task of actually promoting Aliyah and have moved in the direction of becoming rabbis in Israel, sort of switching their pulpit from the U.S. and the New York, New Jersey area specific. Oh, there's some on the West Coast as well, to Israel. But when you see a community decide to do all of this together, it's got to be a whole new level. I'm trying to think as I'm asking you the question if this is something you've experienced before, or if this is sort of a new.
1: We've had different models. It's not a community. It's 7 to 10 families.
0: That's
1: still
0: a lot.
1: Significant. It's a lot. No, we've had that in the past. I hope it's a trend that continues. I hope it's a successful trend. Because sometimes people, coming together create that common spirit and common support and create this this journey that's bonding people with similarities and similar wants and similar needs, because they came together and they had an instant communion and some friendship and the bond they're bringing, which is incredible.
0: Look,
1: and impacts the community tremendously.
0: Of course, I already have.
1: But families need different needs as well. So when they come, I hope the educational system in the community is going to be varied enough to fit their needs,
0: right,
1: and that they live close in proximity enough that they can continue that bond.
0: Yeah, well, I have a feeling that your staff has advised them properly.
1: Yeah.
0: I mean, come on. They're not gonna leave people high and dry. They're gonna make sure everyone's taken care of. By the way, I already have my first listener who wants to go with us to Israel. So I'm about five families away from establishing my own little corner up in Katzrin. I think I'm about five families away. Oh, I got my friend Henry up in Katzrin, so I can count him. So I'm like four families away from establishing my own little enclave, about 3 hours from your house. It's about 3 hours from you to Katzrin, right?
1: About.
0: So our visits are going to be very infrequent, Rabbi Fass. Very infrequent.
1: It's fine. My son is starting my alotez there in a week.
0: Are you serious?
1: I'll be up north a bunch.
0: Are you serious?
1: Yeah.
0: For those who don't know, that's like further than Tzfat. What is it like?
1: That is really, and on Sunday I have to drive him up.
0: What is it like? 20? Is it 20 minutes north of Tzfat? A half hour north of Tzfat?
1: It's really close.
0: Wow.
1: Really north.
0: If I knew, I would have asked you to take some mail to my friends up in Katzrin.
1: Whatever you want. You got until Sunday.
0: Mazal tov. So how does a young man, not that you should reveal, you know, all this personal stuff, but I'm curious, how does a young man decide to, in fact, go all the way up near the Lebanese border to join a Hesder yeshiva? I mean, are others that he knows from his high school going up there? Does it have a sterling reputation and many people gravitate toward there? Like, what was
1: it? It has a very good reputation. Two of his new brother-in-laws are graduates of it, and a friend of his are going with him. Wow. And so it's a good match. Amazing. I hope.
0: Rabbi Fass, I say mazal tov 100,000 times, mazal tov. And I look forward to our conversation for the 200th, Bezrat Hashem, 200,000. Hopefully much sooner than it took to get to this milestone.
1: Amen.
0: Mazal tov.
1: Amen, amen.
0: Thanks so much for joining us. There he is.
1: Be well.
0: There he is. Rabbi Josh Yehoshua Fass, co-founder of Nefesh B'Nefesh. 100,000 olim. It can leave you speechless when you think about it. I remember the first days, and I mean days. Rabbi Fass and I spoke literally within days of when he founded the organization. Wow. 100,000 olim. We have to start thinking what we need. By the way, for those of you who think that this Katsurin thing may actually happen, I don't think Mrs. Siegel is ever going to agree to it. So don't worry. It's just a talking point. It's not really going to be, I don't think it's ever going to come to fruition, but it is a funny routine. That knowing me, I will likely continue. Meir Milim with Rabbi Benji Kramer comes up next, right after JM in the AM. And, of course, tomorrow morning we're back starting at 6 a.m. Eastern time. Make sure to be tuned in and keep it with us all through the day. If you're on a road trip, just keep it here on NSN. The music will keep you going. Believe you me, the music will keep you going all through the morning and all through the day at the Nachum Siegel Network. Achenu b'Yisrael, Achim Achem, our brothers and sisters in Israel, we are with you. 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

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NahumSiegel.com/chesed. Have a fabulous Monday. Till tomorrow, Nahum Siegel reminding you, remember the past, live the present, and trust the future.

0: 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Coming up next, Meir Milim with Rabbi Benji Kramer here at the Nachum Segal Network.
1: In our Meir Milim segment, we shed light on a word or phrase in the Hebrew language. The Meir Milim segment is inspired and was created by our dear friend, Meir Weingarten of blessed memory, and we dedicate them to his memory, Le'ilui Nishmato. As we move from Tisha B'Av to the 7 weeks coming up where we read these special sections from the prophets, 7 haftarot called Shiva de Nechimta, 7 weeks of Nechama, of consolation. I wanted to examine a way, a literary device that's used on about Yerushalayim, both in Echa and in our keynote and in the upcoming haftarot. The first pasuk in Echa does this right away. It describes the city as lonely. Echa yashva badad. How could it possibly be that this glorified city is all alone? Ha'ir rabati am. It's a city that was teeming with people. Haita ka'almana. It became like a widow. Or as Rashi says, like a woman who doesn't know where her husband and he's gone away. In the next pasuk, Yerushalayim is crying. Bacho tivke balayla. He's crying at night. V'dimata al lechaya. And its tears are rolling down its cheeks. Ein la menachem. And we're going to see this. It can't become consoled. No one can console her. Later on in pasuk chet, chit chata Yerushalayim. Yerushalayim has sinned. Al kein linida hayata. And therefore she is like a nida, either like a woman who's a nida, who is timea, because the pasuk later refers to that impurity in her, or because of its sin, it's an outcast. It is like in nidui, or in hirem, or excommunicated, if you will, or becomes like a vagabond, na v'nad. Either way, it is outcast. It is sent away. Then, again, we're told in Pasuk Tet, Ein Menachem La. Now, in the middle of Pasuk Tet, though, Yerushalayim actually begins to speak, Re'ei Hashem et Oni. Look, God, look at my affliction. Ki Higdil Oyev, because the enemy has become great. Then it continues in Pasuk Yed Aleph, Re'ei Hashem Va'abita. Look at me, Hashem, ki hayiti zolila. I've become worthless. And later, the Ibn Ezra points out, these are the people I'm crying about, Yerushalayim says. Eini, eini, yor domayim, my eyes are rolling out with tears, ki rachak mimeni menachem, because there's no one to console me around me. They're all too far away. And again, hayu banai shomimim, my city has become desolate from my children, ki gavar oyev, because the enemy has won over me, has taken over. Later in Psukim, Chaf and Chaf Aleph, Re'e Hashem, ki tzar li, see Hashem, again, the city is talking. Ki tzar li, I am afflicted. And again, in Chaf Aleph, Ein Menachem li, the Yerushalayim says, no one is able to comfort me. So what we're seeing here is treating Yerushalayim like a person. This is a literary device called personification. In Hebrew, it's called ha'anasha, like the word enosh. Enosh is mankind. Ha'anasha is personifying. The city is being described as alone. It has sinned. It's abandoned. It cries. It needs comfort. And it does not get comfort. This is personification. Ha'anasha. And beyond Echa, we see it also in our keynote. For example, Rabbi Yehuda Halevi uses personification when he says, Tzion, halo tishali lishlom asiraech, Tzion, Zion, Yerushalayim, why don't you seek out your people, your imprisoned people? There are many other personifications in keynote. I'm going to skip all the way to the last keynote, to Eli Tzion. Eli Tzion ve'areha. Eli means to cry out or to mourn. I see that Zafaria wrote, mourn for Zion. But the word seemed to say that Zion, Tzion, Yerushalayim, should be crying out. Ve'areha and its cities. crying out like whom? Kemo isha b'tzira, like a woman giving birth, v'chi b'tula chagurat sak, and like a maiden, a young woman, wrapped in sackcloth, al ba'al nureah, on her young husband who has died. The Paitan is actually borrowing or using, alluding to a pasuk in Yoel, Perek Aleph, pasuk Chet, which says almost the same thing. Eli, call out, cry out, like a widow who has just lost her young husband. But the author of this, the piyut of this kina, is saying, Eli Tzion, Zion, Yerushalayim, should be crying out, but not only like a widow, also like a woman giving birth, also like a woman in labor pains. Because what the Paitan, I believe, is trying to tell us is, don't lose hope like a woman who is a widow. I know you want to. I know you feel you should. I know you feel you could, but don't do that. You should be in pain. That's normal. You should be crying out. That's normal. But cry out like a woman giving birth. A woman giving birth is in terribly excruciating pain, so I'm told. And this pain, however, has a future to it. She knows there's a baby coming out. She knows there's hope at the end of this pain, on the other side of this pain. So although you want to cry out like a widow, don't only cry out like a widow, also cry out like a woman giving birth. And so we see a lot of gloom and doom in these personifications. But there's a flip side as well. Yirmiyahu himself in Perek Lamed Pasuk Yud Zayin, says Tzioni Doresh Einla. So Tzion, Yerushalayim, has no one seeking her out. That seems pretty gloomy, except that Chazal, our rabbis, in both in Sukkah, Masechet Sukkah in the Gemara, and Masechet Rosh Hashanah say, Mechlal Dabai Ridrisha. What I learned from this is we need to seek out Yerushalayim. We must remember the good old days when we had the Beit HaMikdash in Yerushalayim. And they learned from there that we are supposed to take the love 7 days, even though outside of the Beit HaMikdash we're only supposed to take it 1 day, but we have to remember what they did in the Beit HaMikdash, so we take it 7 days. In Tehillim, we also see a more positive kind of personification. Sha'alu, Shalom Yerushalayim. You should seek out the peace of Yerushalayim. And if you do that, Yishlayu O'abayach, the beloved, the people who love Yerushalayim. Again, there are people loving a place. This is Ha'anasha, or personification. They will also become, have shalva, they will also have tranquility if you seek out its peace. The Radak says on this pasuk that when will this peace actually happen? When kibbutz galiot will happen, when Jews will start coming back to Yerushalayim, as we are seeing today in our world, in the state of Israel. Moving into our haftarot that are coming up in Parshat Ve'etchanan, the haftarah comes from Yishayahu, Perek Mem. Yishayahu preceded Yirmiyahu. Yirmiyahu saw all the doom and gloom, and Yishayahu, still as a great prophet, saw the after effects of the doom and gloom, the positive of the doom and gloom. So in Perek Mem, Pasuk Bet, Dabru Alev Yerushalayim, speak to the heart of Yerushalayim. The heart, this is a personification. Kivikiru Eleh, call out to Yerushalayim. What are you going to tell it? Malatzva Nirtza Avona, you've been forgiven and you've been punished enough, etc. In Yeshayahu, in next week, the following week's after Ra Parshat Ekev, Yeshayahu Perek Mem Tet, we see again, but here Yerushalayim is crying out, but Tomer Tzion Azlavani Adonai, Tzion, Yerushalayim says, God has forsaken me, v'Adonai Shechachani. God forgot about me, Tzion says. And Hashem said, no way. Pasuk tetvav, perek mem tet, pasuk tetvav. Hatishkach, isha, ula, would a woman forget her little baby? Merachayim bet bina, could she possibly forget the child that came out of her womb? Gam elet tishkach, even if you find me a woman who would, anochi lo ashkachach, I still would never forget you. And later on we're told in Pasuk Yudchet, Yerushalayim is told, Si'i saviv einayach, or I, kulam nikbutzu ba'olach. Look around, Yerushalayim. All your children are coming back to you. And at the end of the Torah, Haftarah, we're told also the antidote to our Echa, although, like I said, Yeshayahu predated him. Yeshayahu nunal of Pasuk Gimel, ki micham Hashem Tzion. Hashem will give comfort, consolation to Tzion, to Yerushalayim, Vayasem Midbara Ka'edim. And it's desolate places. It's Midbar and Arvata and its other desolate places will be like Gan Eden. And Sason V'Simchayim Atzeba, all happiness will be there. Hashem is giving comfort to a city. Moving on to the Haftarah of Parshat Shoftim, Yeshayahu Nun Bet, we see Psukim that inspired Rav Shlomo Alkevitz to write Lecha Dodi. Pasuk Aleph, Perek Nun Bet, Pasuk Aleph. Uri, Uri, leave Shiuzeh. This is in Lecha Dodi. Wake up, Yerushalayim. Put on your fancy clothes. Put on your royal garments. Leave Shi Bidei Tifartech, Yerushalayim, Ir HaKodesh. Meaning, wake up, your Ge'ulah is coming. While Lecha Dodi actually says, Leave Shi Bidei Tifartech, Ami. That the nation should put on these clothing, but really, if you look in Yeshayahu, certainly according to the Mitzudot, that's not what he's saying. He's saying Yerushalayim should do that. Pasuk Bet, he Na'ari Me'afar, again, alluded to in Lecha Dodi, wake up, get up from the dirt, wipe it off, Kumi Shvi Yerushalayim, come back, Yerushalayim. Get up from the ground, from your mourning, and sit on a normal chair, as the Mitzudot says. In the Haftarah of Ki Tetze, which is also the Haftarah for Parshat Noach, we say in Nun Dalad, Yeshayahu Nun Dalad Perek Aleph, Rani Akara Lo Yalada. The Akara, the barren woman speaking to Yerushalayim, should sing out, should be happy, should rejoice. Pitzli Rina V'tzahali, be happy. Why? Ki rabim b'nei shomema, because many of your children who made you desolate will come back, and you will be full of your own children, even more mi b'nei be'ula amar Hashem, that even more than other nations who have a husband, so to speak, and even though you were widowed, so to speak, your children will come back to you. And again, in Pasuk Gimel, Ki Amin Usmol Tifrotzi, you, Yerushalayim, will be spread out, will be moving right and left, Mezarech Goyim Yirash, and your children will come back and reconquer you. At the very end of Yeshayahu, we also have in the Haftarah for Shabbat Rosh Chodesh, Yeshayahu Samach Vav, Pasuk Yud, Simchu et Yerushalayim, V'gilubah. We have to make Yerushalayim happy. Kol Ohaveh. Everyone who loves Yerushalayim should make Yerushalayim happy. Why is this personification of Yerushalayim happening? What is this Ha'anasha teaching us? And I believe that it's because we as people are normally inspired by other people. People say things to us that can inspire us to grow, to become a better person, to help other people out, to connect to God. We watch other people who are inspiring. People inspire people. Yeah, we may see a nice view and we feel good about it. That's a different kind of inspiration. That doesn't necessarily make me a better person. But there's one place on this earth, I believe, that inspires us to be better people, that inspires us to connect to God. And that place is Yerushalayim, the place where when we walk around, when we look around, Si'i Saviv Einayach Ure'i, to paraphrase what was actually said to Yerushalayim, we look around and we see beauty, but not just physical beauty. We're inspired to become closer to God. We should all merit what it says in Tehillim, Perek Kuf Chaf Chet, Pasukei, according to the Radak, Yivarechecha Adonai Mitzion, Hashem should bless us from Tzion, from Yerushalayim, Bur'e Betuv Yerushalayim Koy Nechayecha. And we should see the goodness, we should see the glory of Yerushalayim all our lives. The Radak says, what does it mean, Ura'e Betuv Yerushalayim, Betizkeh Lir'ot Betuv Yerushalayim, Kishyashuvu La Yisrael mehagalut, as the Jews come back from galut, as our exile ends and we start coming back to Yerushalayim and to Israel, as we see in our own day, we will merit seeing the goodness of Yerushalayim once more. And that city that always inspires us will inspire us even more every single day. I hope I helped you appreciate the richness of our holy Hebrew language. If you have any questions or comments, or if you have any words you want me to analyze, you can reach out to me, Rabbi Benji Kramer, benji@kramer.org. Thank you very much to my colleague, Mr. Eldad Rafaeli, for his expertise and helping me think this through. Thank you, of course, to Nachum Siegel for giving me this opportunity. You can hear all our shows, over 30 of them, in the archive section of NachumSiegel.com and on the NMSN app in the archive section as well. To all of you, have a great day.

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1: 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Moya ve'aboy say od avinu chai. Everybody, Israel is alive.

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0: 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Thank you. Thank you so much.
1: The thing reminds me of the good old days, you know.

Thank you. Thank you so much. You know, my beautiful friends, the biggest Yeshekar Razvilev Rabbi Yisroel Lam. He is the best in the orchestra, Gerald.